0: Jamming 93.3, the Palm Beach's old school hip-hop and R&B. Comedian Air riding. Dola White hanging with you on this Friday evening. I've got requests out of way for T-Pain and Akon, Bartender, plus Eminem, My Name Is, coming up as well. Also, we'll take it back to 2014. I'll run down the top five songs on this date from 2014. But first, let me say happy Memorial Day weekend to you. Three-day weekend, gotta feel good, man. When you clock out of work on a three-day weekend, top 10 feelings in the world. Just because you're not using any vacation on Monday. What are you doing this Memorial Day weekend? Hit me up and let me know. 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

0: The Palm Beach's old school hip hop and R&B jam in 93.3. Dre and Snoop, still DRE. Dola White hanging with you on this Friday evening. Got requests on the way for J-Lo and Ja Rule. I'm Real. Plus, the Fugees, Ready or Not, coming up as well. Right now, though, we got to go back to 2014. These were your top five songs on this date from 2014. And number five, Jason Derulo and 2 Chainz, Talk Dirty. Number four, Chris Brown, Lil Wayne, and Tyga, Loyal. Number three, Iggy Azalea. Remember her? Fancy was your number three song. Number two, Pharrell Williams, Happy, one of the biggest hits of all of 2014. And another one of the biggest hits of all of 2014 was your number one song, John Legend, All of Me. There you go, your top five from 2014.
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Palm Beach's old school hip-hop and R&B jam in 93.3. Chris Brown, Run It. Nola White hanging with you on this Friday evening. I've got requests on the way for Kanye, Heartless, but right now it is time to crash out. If you're having a bad day, work problems, relationship problems, and need to curse somebody out, hit me up. Tap that red mic on your iHeartRadio app. Get it up off your chest. Crash out with me.

0: Jamming 93.3, Kanye, Heartless. Dola White hanging with you on this Friday evening. Got requests on the way for Aaliyah, Are You That Somebody, Blus, Busta Rhymes, I Know What You Want, coming up as well. Also, we'll play round two of random ass trivia for no damn reason, for absolutely nothing. But right now, it is time to crash out. If you're having a bad day, get that up off your chest. Tap that red mic on your iHeartRadio app and crash out with me. Scott, what you crashing out about, homie?
1: Still hurting. And on top of all of that, I ordered something online. 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
0: Scott, you ain't mentioned what you was hurting from, but I hope you feel better soon. 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I hate it when I get the wrong package. I hate it when I get the wrong food. I'm with you on this crash out, Scott. Thank you for crashing out, brother. Keep crashing out. 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

Jamming 93.3, the Palm Beach's old school hip-hop and R&B. Luda, what's your fantasy? Yola White hanging with you on this Friday evening. I've got requests on the way for Nelly, Ride With Me, plus Mark Morrison, Return of the Mac, and Ja Rule, Put It On Me, are all on the way as well. 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Random-ass trivia on the way shortly. Right now, classic.

0: 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Who is this?
1: This is Erica.
0: Erica, gonna try again. Are you ready to play random ass trivia for no damn reason for absolutely nothing?
1: Yes, I can. I'm gonna try again. I'm gonna get it till I win.
0: All right, here's how it works. I'm gonna ask you a random ass trivia question. If you get the answer wrong, you win absolutely nothing. However, you get the answer right, you also win absolutely nothing. Do you understand?
1: Okay.
0: All right, Erica, here's your question. What year was Jay-Z born?
1: 1970.
0: I'm sorry, 1970 is close. You're very close, but you're wrong. The correct answer is 1969, so you're off there.
1: Dang.
0: You didn't get it right, which means you won absolutely nothing, but it doesn't really matter. You wouldn't win anything anyway, so who really cares? Thank you so much for playing, Erica.
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Jamming 93.3, the Palm Beach's old school hip-hop and R&B. Snoop Dogg, drop it like it's hot. Dola White hanging with you on this Friday evening. I've got requests out of the way for Dre and M. Forgot About Dre. That's on the way after Classic Key Sweat. No

0: Everybody wanna talk like they got something to say, but nothing comes out when they move their lips. Just a bunch of gibberish. Exactly, they forgot about Dre.
1: 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Dre and M forgot about Dre. Dola White hanging with you on this Friday evening. I've got requests on the way for Rihanna and Jay, Umbrella, Bluz, Big Pun, still not a player coming up as well. Also, we'll take it back to 2014. I'll run down the top five songs on this date from 2014. But right now, I want to say congratulations to all of our winners in IR Radio's Thank You Teacher, which is powered by Donor's Shoes. 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

0: The Palm Beach's old school hip-hop and R&B jam in 93.3 TLC Waterfalls. Nola White hanging with you on this Friday evening. Got requests on the way for Ursa, John, and Luna. Yeah, plus Genuine Pony coming up as well. But right now, we got to go back to 2014. These are your top five songs on this date from 2014. And number five, Jason Derulo and 2 Chainz, Talk Dirty. Number four, Chris Brown, Loyal. Love that one. Number three, remember her? Iggy Azalea. Fancy was your number three song. Number two, Pharrell Williams, Happy, possibly his biggest hit of all time. I had to look that up. And your number one song on this date from 2014, John Legend, All of Me. Huge hit there for John Legend. But there you go, your top five from 2014.
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1: 50 in the club. Nola White hanging with you on this Friday evening. Gotta say RIP to Rob Bass. Rob Bass passed away earlier today. He was 59 years old, apparently privately battling cancer for a while now. You can read all about it up on our website, RIP to Rob Bass. Right now, let's crash out. If you're having a bad day, get it up off your chest. Tap that red mic on your iHeartRadio app.

0: Jamming 93.3, Rihanna and Drake, Work. Dola White hanging with you on this Friday evening. Got requests on the way for Dre and Snoop the next episode. Plus, Outkast, So Fresh, So Clean, coming up as well. Also, we'll play our final round of random-ass trivia for no damn reason, for absolutely nothing. But right now, it is time to crash out. If you're having a bad day, get that up off your chest. Tap that red mic on your iHeartRadio app. Crash out with me. Chris, what you crashing out about, homie?
1: 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I just clocked out of. 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
1: Listen, Chris, I'm really glad you did not slap every tooth out of his mouth. 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Go to HR. HR don't do nothing. Call a lawyer because you're not supposed to deal with that kind of stuff at work. 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And please don't get arrested for slapping every tooth out of this man's mouth. 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
1: Cedric,
0: are you ready to play random ass trivia for no damn reason for absolutely nothing?
1: Yes.
0: All right, here's how it works. I'm going to ask you a random ass trivia question. If you get the answer wrong, you win absolutely nothing. However, get the answer right, you also win absolutely nothing. Do you understand?
1: Yes, I understand.
0: All right, Cedric, here's your question. What year did Bone release their classic album, East 1999 Eternal?
1: 1991, 1993?
0: You took two guesses, which we normally don't allow, but 91 or 93 are both incorrect. We were looking for 1995. So you didn't get that right, which means you won absolutely nothing, but it doesn't really matter. You won't win anything anyway, so who really cares? Thank you so much for playing, Cedric.
1: Hey, yes, sir.
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Trying to kick off your Memorial Day weekend correctly. We are birthday twins. Our birthday is on Tuesday. I'm going to leave you with Fugees right now. 3 minutes ago, Ashanti and Lloyd.

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1: Like I said, it is Gemini season, so buy your favorite Gemini or take a guess. 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All right, stay tuned. I got DJ Kool up next. We'll do Shaggy on the way. 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
1: With who?
0: The girl next door, you know?
1: Nah.
0: I don't know what to do.
1: Say what?

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1: It's a holiday weekend. 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
1: So for my birthday specifically, we're trying to hook you up with some money. All right, so come right back here on Tuesday. I'm sorry, Monday's a holiday. 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And those keywords in your chance to win. It's actually two E's on air. 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Hit that red mic. Because everybody be hating on us year long. All I see is people saying, I hate Geminis. There this, there that. Nah, see, Geminis are the ruler of the zodiac, okay? We're the most creative. We are the most, like, well communicative. We're air signs. We're very, like, mutable, meaning we can work in any which fashion. Like, there's no reason to hate a Gemini. All right, JC's coming up next. I got M on the way.
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1: $1,000. I'm trying to hook you up to pay your bills. Coming back on my birthday. I'll tell you how to win in 6 minutes. Nelly and Kelly's on the way.

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0: Jam in 93.3. That cash, that bag, $1,000 you needed, and I'm trying to hook you up with another $1,000 keyword. On my birthday, by the way, on May 26th. So make sure you tune in starting Tuesday because Monday's a holiday. But Tuesday, 9 a.m. sharp every hour, and those keywords in. That's going to be a shot to make sure you pay your rent, to pay these graduation party expenses, whatever, to pay these, what else is it, the prom expenses, whatever's going on in your life. We're trying to hook you up with some cash or just to enjoy and re-up after Memorial Day weekend. Let's do Tupac up next and Wayne on the way.
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I told you last weekend I was on a binge because I was sick and I was just watching like documentaries all day. Well, now I got some more recommendations. 6 minutes, we'll get into it. 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
1: Probably the most popular documentary right now. Everyone is talking about it. It's called The Crash. That is a Mackenzie Shirilla story. This then 17-year-old girl who was driving 100 miles per hour crashed to a building, unfortunately killed her boyfriend Dominic Russo and their friend Davion Flanagan. And it's on Netflix. It is getting a ton of attention because of all the like parts of the case and the details that, and then also like how stupid her parents are and like how enabling her friends are. Like, it's just, it is ridiculous. But that's why everyone's so like dialed into it. And then also recently her dad, we found out, was just on TMZ. And he was looking all types of crazy on there. Okay, it's on my story, ASHLEE on air. Stay tuned. Let's get into En Vogue and Mary J up next.
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0: The Palm Beach's old school hip hop jam in 93.3. Chiming on a free hour radio live stream, our station. Hit that red mic. Sash with two E's on it. Thanks so much for tapping in with us. I want to also hook you up for my birthday, May 26th. Gemini gang, what up? I'm trying to give you a present of $1,000 on my birthday. So make sure to come back here Tuesday because Monday is a holiday. But Tuesday, we got those keywords for that $1,000 every hour starting at 9 a.m. You just got to enter those on our website for a shot to win. This is TLC and Left Eye on the way. I got Fat Joe up next.
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1: So the Rolling Loud Music Festival is probably one of the more popular hip-hop festivals around now. And this past year, it was in Orlando at Camping World. And they had huge names, NBA Youngboy, I believe, Lil Uzi Vert, like more go down the line. But now they have a movie. So there's a movie called Rolling Loud, and it's starring Owen Wilson and the comedian Matt Rife, who's a very controversial figure on TikTok. And then also it has appearances from the actual artists like Travis Scott, Sexy Red, go down the line. But now they're making movies out of going to festivals. So now we need one for everyone. Now I need one for Essence Fest. Now I need one for our very own iHeart Music Festival. 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All right, stay tuned. Let's do Mariah up next and Chingy on the way.
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0: nowadays, everybody wanna talk like they got something to say, but nothing comes out when they move their lips, just a bunch of gibberish. 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
1: 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And you want that cash, $1,000? 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Every hour, we got a keyword for you to win that bag. Sasha Tui's. I want you to enjoy my birthday holiday weekend, aka Memorial Day. Yes, I'm a Memorial Day baby. My birthday is always around Memorial Day. So I just kind of, you know, taking a stride that I'm going to have a 3-day weekend to enjoy me getting another year older. Stay tuned. I got Nelly straight ahead and Outkast on the way.
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1: I had an issue with my cousin, and our family reunion is coming up in July, like July 18th, I believe. And I had an issue with my cousin to where we almost had to come to blows. Mind you, my cousin is a male, and he's 5 years younger than me.

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1: So I know every family, we all got our, you know, qualms or quarrels or whatever. Sash Matui's on air. But sometimes you really just gotta like check somebody, all right? I had an issue this weekend. Our family reunion is coming up in July. I have a baby cousin who is kind of a failure to launch, arrested development situation. And it was just a whole bunch of random angry messages. I guess he was just thinking about our childhood and just, you know, getting angry about things that happened 20 years ago and just wanted to start a fight. And I was like, hey, if you got a problem, see me at the reunion. Mind you, my husband will be there and my big brother. So that's never going to, like, that's not going to happen. But sometimes you got to talk smack in the family group chat. That's just, they trying you, all right? You got to show them you ain't nothing to mess with. In 3 minutes, stay tuned. I got Hip Hop Array, Lil Jon up next.
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1: The BET Awards is evolving this year. 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So shout out to my brother, Gay P of On the Radar in New York. That's the freestyle platform. He is nominated for that, as well as Joe and Jada, as well as Cameron and Mace, and just go on down the line. Just a whole bunch of people seeing if they have their pulse on the culture. All right, stay tuned. I got Usher up next and Game on the way.
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1: 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Stay tuned. We'll get into Jade up next. I got Nelly on the way.
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0: The Palm Beach is old school hip hop jam in 93.3. All right, now enjoy your Memorial Day weekend. Like I said, my birthday is on Tuesday, and I'm trying to hook you up with keywords for your shot to win. 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Enter those keywords in. That's going to be your shot to win the bag. I got Lil' Kim straight ahead and Snoop up next.
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0: All right, now, Mariana and the Neighborhood continues to be a topic.
2: Drake.
0: Everybody's talking about it.
2: Drake.
0: Including Mariana.
3: Yes,
0: what's going
3: sir.
0: Down?
3: I mean, he dropped 3 albums, which is insane.
0: How can you not talk about
3: literally,
0: it?
3: Literally. Yeah. I mean, and the music videos that he brought out, I'm like, this man had the time.
0: Mm-hmm.
3: I still think that, like, after 2 years, he shouldn't have circled back to responding back to any of the beef. I think that, you know, but he did what he did.
0: But how do you not?
2: Yeah.
3: I just feel like it took too long, you know?
0: But I don't think he did an album of beef.
3: No, he
0: there's
3: he
0: enough.
3: Did. Yeah, there's enough.
0: But yeah, just to move past it, I don't know.
3: And he cleared the air. You know, he got very vulnerable, especially in Iceman. That's where I feel like he kind of, you know, threw shots at everybody else.
0: Yeah.
3: And then Maid of Honor was the least favorite, in my opinion. I feel like it was more of like a flop album. Like, I just did not
0: the Obligation
3: really...
0: album?
3: Yeah, the Obligation. And then Habibti is the one that I personally like because it
0: Why?
3: Was like, it's a slower song, like in his feelings.
0: The
3: but
0: Crying
3: like,
0: in My Car
3: Yes,
0: song?
3: Type. You know, so that's the one that I really liked. But he's doing like crazy global streaming numbers right now. Like, it's insane. Even my yoga instructor is playing him already.
0: It's everywhere.
3: Yeah. 5, 4, 3, 2, 1.
0: What kind of yoga y'all doing with all this? This
3: untempo
0: music. That's yoga?
3: Well, it's hot yoga. So it's like, it's meant to be intense at the same time. So it's like relaxing, but also intense. Like, because it's really hot in there.
0: So,
3: so you're also working out.
0: So what are y'all doing when y'all playing this Drake?
3: Like, so we have like weights in our hands and we're like putting them up.
0: Like fast or just slow?
3: Yeah, very slow, yeah.
0: Oh, okay.
3: So it's like more of a movement type. And it's, dude, it's like over 90
0: well,
3: degrees.
0: Tell her to slow the tempo down.
3: I know, right?
0: I don't know what the hell was going on
3: yeah,
0: over there. I thought she was at a club
3: there.
0: For a second. I don't like you were Vegas for
2: Louis.
3: Literally.
0: Yeah, man. I got to go to this class.
2: Yes.
3: It is lit. But with the Iceman album cover, you know how he's wearing the Michael Jackson glove?
0: Yeah.
3: Dude, I saw some of the comments and people are mad. They're like, why is he stretching out such an icon's glove? Like, you know, people had a lot to say about that.
0: Everything is a problem.
3: Yeah.
2: Yeah. I don't know if this is a stretch, but I also noticed the Taylor Swift French lip bracelet.
0: Everybody's saying that one, too.
2: He
0: said I noticed it.
2: I just noticed.
0: I also noticed that Trump is president.
2: I don't know if you know that. Yeah,
3: right.
2: It might go to war.
0: Obvious.
2: Yes.
0: Captain Obvious over here.
2: Just
3: but you know what? He did mention Karol G.
0: You got 3 albums on her.
2: No, go ahead, love. The same day he dropped it anyways.
3: Right, right.
2: I got like, the facts. I got
0: he
2: the
0: also mentioned who?
3: He mentioned Karol G. So she's not a feature, but she's mentioned.
4: Yeah, I want a Latina, I want a Latina. I want a G like Catalina. We just split up a half up a mile.
0: This dude covered every base.
3: Yeah, like he wants a Latina. Okay, Drake, all right.
0: Yeah, all right.
3: Like, I'm hype.
0: Not me, but I'm hype.
3: Right, right. And then, you know how we talked about maybe Migos being in one of the songs?
0: Yep.
3: Well, this is Shebang, and I actually like it.

0: Yeah.
1: When we saw the picture, we said it. You said it. We were like, man, yeah. I want to tell you doing something with Drake, and there it is.
0: There it is.
2: Yeah, man. That's my song.
1: Look at you. Of course, because you like, Louis was on Migos.
0: Very early on, yeah. Very, yeah, he did, man, say that. He, yeah, was like, what if there's an Iceman feature?
1: And... but he wasn't even on the music. He was like, oh, I love their hair. And, yeah, their dreads.
2: Their eyes.
1: And...
2: their eyes.
1: Yeah, something about their eyes.
3: I was like,
1: yeah. Yeah, I mean, it was like, whoo. Want to hit this? That's what he said. Really?
2: Yeah, that doesn't sound like a little thing.
1: Yeah, man. But hey, dude, I'm wrapping her up. She wrapping,
0: yeah,
1: me,
0: right,
1: up.
0: Right. What's going on here?
1: Hey, man. I did the wrapping up sign. She did it back like, yeah, yeah, yeah.
2: I'm doing it.
1: No, wrap this up. Wrap this up, big. I slayed.
0: Right. But we're too hard for radio.
1: Oh, you keep going.
0: No.
1: Oh, okay.
0: I didn't know.
1: Right. Right.
0: All
1: right.
0: Yeah. All right. I think that's going to be.
1: Well, go ahead. You got one more, please.
0: Yeah, I think that's going to be the main one. Really? Listen up, it's about to be smoke. Ain't nothing but
1: some I wrote about a rich that's deep in the game. I was trying to give them the trailer, she's giving them the movie.
0: Right. Yeah.
1: But hey, man, it's a lot of Drake music. It's a lot of Drake music, man. Yeah. And I'm telling you, it's going to continue.
0: Too much.
1: For a long time. Y'all continue to hang with us in the neighborhood, Big Boy neighborhood. Did you?
4: Hey guys, it's us, the Jonas Brothers. I'm Joe.
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4: And I'm Nick. 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
1: But it's like, if I can't do it, homie, it can't be done.
2: That's not true. I'm a dad, too.
0: That's your phone tap coming up next.

0: office.
1: Hello, I was wondering if I could speak to someone about a situation that happened with my son.
0: Okay.
1: My son went to a tattoo parlor, okay. And my son is only 11 years of age, and the tattoo parlor tattooed my son's whole back.
0: Oh, my goodness.
1: Yes, ma'am. And I know that this has to be against the law, but I'm not going down there to fight this, man. I already got fake teeth in my mouth now from an incident that happened where I got kicked right in my mouth.
0: Hold on just a moment.
2: Hello?
1: Yes, sir.
2: What did they do? Tattooed 11-year-old?
1: These tattooed my son's back. Are you familiar with a rap artist by the name of 50 Cent?
2: Mm-hmm.
1: That's his tattoo. He has a 50 Cent on the back of his back from his shoulder blade down to his waist. And then on his stomach, there's four G's on his stomach. It says GGGG, and then it has / unit.
2: G-G-G-G-G-Unit.
0: What?
1: I know that this tattoo has to be at least 10 to 12 inches.
2: Oh, my God.
1: I cannot fathom.
2: Okay, don't worry about it. I'm sure it can be fixed.
1: But it's like, if I can't do it, homie, it can't be done.
2: That's not true. I'm a dad, too. I mean, don't beat yourself up on
1: this,
2: okay?
1: The tattoo part of the guy was like, you know what, if I'm not your son's father, you got to raise your own kids.
2: We'll take care of
1: him. I've been ridiculed my whole life. This isn't a get rich or die trying situation. For somebody to put a 5 and a 0 of 50 Cent on his back and G unit on his stomach.
2: Don't worry.
1: And I'm sorry. I just
2: photographs of him.
1: I will. I'm going to get the promo picture and everything. I'm going to make sure I take a picture.
2: Yeah, you know, there's plastic surgeons that can remove this stuff.
1: It's going to be something real extensive, though. I mean, they probably going to have to really pull out a magic stick for this one.
2: Yeah, they can.
1: Thank you so much.
2: Okay.
1: Okay, sir.
2: Okay.
1: I'll see you up in the club. Go.
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1: Big boy.
0: The neighborhood Luigi is up in here, man. This could be the end of a saga.
2: Yeah, it could be the end of this iconic jingle for like the last three decades. If you've ever watched TV or radio, you've heard this jingle.

0: iconic. It's yeah, so cheesy. Man. It's so corny. The little
1: so
0: kids,
1: catchy.
0: The little kids playing the band, the fake nice. Instruments.
2: I think it's great.
3: Oh, man.
0: It's a good cause, right? But now, somebody who actually donated it, a man from California, is suing the company. Yeah. And this is why.
3: Oh, my God.
4: A Superior Court judge in California says
1: and they put the jingle in the background. Yeah.
3: Of course.
4: A Superior Court judge in California says a Cars for Kids jingle must stop being broadcast in the state.
5: Donate your car today.
4: Finding the nonprofit has been violating California's false advertising laws. The ruling stems from a lawsuit filed by a Southern California man who says he donated a car after hearing the ad on the radio. He believed the proceeds would go to help children in need. But his attorney says that's not where the money has actually been going. The judge ruling Cars for Kids has misled donors by implying the funds go to support needy children.
0: Yeah.
4: But that most of the money actually goes to Orthodox Jewish programs in New York, New Jersey, and the Middle East. The court finding the money is spent on sending teenagers to Israel and a $16 million building there. The judge ordering Cars for Kids to pay the victim $250, the fair market value for his non-working car.
1: Damn.
6: What?
1: Hey, man, that whole time, I literally thought that if you trade, you know, not trade, if you give your car as a donation, that it helped kids. And I guess it did help kids.
0: But a specific group, and now there's a $16 million building in Israel. Like, honestly, Doc, when I thought that, I'm like, okay, donate the money. Maybe they're like, fix the cars up and then donate them to kids who need cars. Or, that was my thought always growing up. But then I was like, well, maybe they go through charities and you know, spread it around and feed some kids. Yeah. I don't know what I'm thinking.
1: My man exposed it and they gave him $250.
6: Yeah, that is wild. $250.
0: I don't know that. Like, but that's just the beginning, bro.
1: That's not even gas for a month. Wow.
0: I'm like, what kind of car do you donate?
1: And he did that out of you know, the kindness of his heart.
0: Yeah, 1,000%. So now they're saying, like, okay, this opened up like a can of worms for a lot of companies to kind of go in and see if they're really falsifying this advertisement, is how they're doing it and deceiving people to making them donate.
1: There's
0: money
1: so many charities, man, that you donate to, and sometimes it's pennies on a dollar.
0: Yeah.
1: You know what I'm saying? It'll go to, you know, salaries and all this red tape and everything,
0: crazy,
1: man.
0: Bro. But yeah, that's just one lawsuit. There's another class action lawsuit that's going up against it also.
1: Against cars.
0: You got to figure for the last 30 years, they've been collecting cars and donating, people have been donating money. So
1: yeah, man.
0: Who knows how many people jump on board?
1: It seems like I've known that for, like, if not my entire life, for a very long time.
0: Yeah, dog.
1: Oh, well, there it is.
0: We'll see what happens.
1: Yeah, darkness to light.
0: Yeah.
1: Whatever you do, it's going to get exposed. Y'all continue to hang with us in the neighborhood, Big Boy neighborhood.
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11: Are your kids bored with the same old sports? Try fencing, the Olympic and Paralympic sport that mixes speed, strategy, and fun. It's like chess meets cardio. Quick feet, quick decisions, and a satisfying beep when you score a point. Kids, teens, and adults can start anytime. Fencing.

0: organizations and work with medical marijuana treatment centers, for example, if they choose to conduct additional research as a land grant school and a school focused on agriculture. So I think this is a huge opportunity because now researchers who have other research federal grants, now they can apply for that Schedule III license so that they can then do research and they can work with those medical marijuana treatment centers and they can feel a little bit better about, you know, receiving the products. I've talked to many researchers and people were very skeptical before on how do they obtain those products from MMTCs, how do they store them, et cetera, making sure it was very cost prohibitive. For example, you know, not having funding from the federal government to do this research. So this may open a huge opportunity for researchers to take advantage of this rescheduling.
1: So you all touched on a couple of things that I want to do some follow-ups on. So Dr. Moore, do you anticipate this change influencing how Florida physicians approach recommending medical cannabis here in Florida?
2: Heidi, that's a great question. And when it gets down to it, we have doctors, patients, and the cannabis companies. I mean, this is kind of like a triumvirate. So how will this change, this rescheduling affect those areas? And we'll talk about doctors. And by the way, so I have a degree in pharmacy. I went to pharmacy school. And I love FAMU. And by the way, you're 100% right, Shamaria, that FAMU is just in like such an amazing position. I've been working with FAMU for a while now, and I think it's fantastic. I think their pharmacy school is way underrated. But you're right on that. So let's go back. So when I was in pharmacy school, I learned all about scheduling, control 1, 2, 3, 4, 5, right? And you see these different drugs and the idea of control and the schedule. So this thing came out in the 70s. The original laws, just like all government laws, were all a patchwork of stuff. But in the 70s, they came out with this control DEA schedule 1 through 5. And they said, look, the control ones are, it's all the bad stuff you think about, like heroin, okay? There's no use for it. Super addicting, right? Super addicting. A lot of abuse potential. So, and then as you go down the schedule to 5, it gets less and less and less. Now, there's a lot of things that aren't in the right place. We're moving this marijuana from 1 to 3. So we'll keep all that in mind as the overview. How does that affect us? How does that affect doctors? There's two kinds of doctors, Heidi. There's the prescribing doctors. Well, we can't use the word prescribing, recommending doctors, right? Like myself. Right.
1: Well, can you call it prescribing now that it's a Schedule III, or is it still going to be recommending?
2: We don't know, Paula, right? It's still complicated. Okay. It's, first of all, right at this minute, the answer is easy. It's no, it's not prescribing yet. Okay. It's recommending. But that could change, but that's too long. Let's just talk about right now, this minute, doctors like me and the good Dr. Newton, who is running Truly, by the way, and congratulations on that position. So prescribing, recommending doctors and referring doctors.
1: Yeah.
2: Let's talk about referring doctors, which is a whole lot more doctors than the recommending doctors. Which you could also call us certified doctors. Mm-hmm. So what about, how does it affect me? It's not going to affect me at all. Not at all. Why? Because I was the first in the field. Dr. Newton and I were the first in the field. We recognized the importance of marijuana as a medicine. Not like we were the first in the world. They've been doing this 10,000 years, probably a million years people have been eating this plant. They know it's got value. All the terpenes that we talk about, guess what? Everything you cook with has got terpenes in it. Black pepper, carophyllin, right? You got oregano, parsley, thyme, everything. It's the terpenes that we see in medical cannabis. So this is really nothing, no secrets, nothing new. But in Florida, Dr. Newton and myself were some of the first doctors in the whole state to recognize the value of medical marijuana as a medicine. Now, It hasn't changed for me. Control one, they could say it's control zero, control five. It doesn't matter. I'm going to still prescribe it the same way. I'm not going to give more. I'm not going to give less. I'm a very conservative prescriber. Why? Mm-hmm. Because it's a serious medicine. It's a serious medicine. And mm-hmm. and I know it as well as Dr. Newton knows it and as well as everybody here in this panel knows it, right?
1: Well, I can imagine that this will be the first of several conversations that we're going to be having on this topic, because literally we're 7 days since the announcement at this recording time. We're 7 days from the announcement. And I want to thank you all for being on this conversation on cannabis brought to you by the Medical Marijuana Education and Research Initiative at Florida A&M University. 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Tell us what you think about this forum by completing the survey. 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If you complete the survey, your name will be entered into a drawing on May 2026 to win a $100 gift card provided by one of Mary's partners. Stay connected with FAMU Mary to access educational information and resources about legal medical cannabis use and the consequences of illegal marijuana use in Florida. 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We also want to encourage you to go to the Florida Department of Health Office of Medical Marijuana Use website to learn how to obtain a legal medical marijuana card in the state of Florida. Thanks, everyone.
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1: Hi, I'm Heidi Otway, your host for this Conversations on Cannabis virtual forum brought to you by the Medical Marijuana Education and Research Initiative at Florida A&M University. In this conversation, we're talking about the federal government's recent decision to reclassify medical marijuana as a Schedule 3 drug and what it means for Floridians who use it. So let's talk and learn about this subject with our guests. Paula, there's an opportunity here for patients to see lower costs and better access, right?
8: Yes, that's right. Definitely. I mean, again, there's still a lot of unknowns, but because this is now recognized as with medical benefits, right? The hope is that more insurance companies are going to be willing to cover this under the insurance umbrella and more access. And I mean, this goes hand in hand with the recent movement on the hemp side as well, right? CMS is going to be covering CBD products. And I think that also helps for this industry as well, right?
1: So Dr. Robertson, I'm sorry, go ahead, Dr. Moore.
2: Oh, no. Okay. I could wrap up that last statement. And that is, so, you know, 10 years ago when I opened the office, it'll be 10 years in June this year, people thought I was crazy. And no, I really just understood mainly my background in pharmacy and other life experiences. And I'm not a cannabis user. It was not something I've ever done. It was not something I said, oh yeah. For referring doctors, I have seen a trend over the last 10 years. And it's hard to believe me and Dr. Newton, 10 years now, 10 years. So we ought to have an anniversary party. But I've seen a trend where 10 years ago, there was not a doctor would touch it. I wouldn't get a call from anybody. It was all patient driven. Okay. But then about 5 years ago, I started getting cancer doctor referrals. So and that makes sense, right? Of course. But in the last 2 years, I'm starting to see family doctor referrals, general practitioners, pain guys, everybody. So I'm starting to get a referral base that's different than it was going backward. Starting now, as this gets publicized, I think that the general community doctor referral base is gonna be just like any other referral base. Mm-hmm. I'll probably get busier. It's not really ever been a goal of mine to have an office that I just, you know, are so busy I can't have lunch or something, you know. So we'll take care of whatever happens, you know, whatever patients. But I think it will get busier. I've stayed as busy over the last 5 years as I've ever been. As a matter of fact, since COVID, it got busier and it's just stayed busy. Okay.
1: Yeah.
2: But
1: yeah.
2: I think this will go another step up. Maybe 10 or 20% is just my guess. Mm-hmm. But what the best thing is that now everyone will have the benefit of a referral if they need it. Mm-hmm. Less opiates, more, let's just call it natural healing. But mm-hmm. but really, look, it's marijuana is what mm-hmm. it is.
1: Yes.
2: And back to Dr. Terrell's point, medical versus recreational, it's the same stuff. It's marijuana. How could they say we're going to only reschedule one third of this part? It's puzzling because TAC, like Dr. Newton said, was always schedule three. The difference is that was just TAC. It's a chemical. It's synthetic in the lab. Of course, the pharmaceutical companies were able to put a three on it. Just like a movie studio doesn't want to have an R rating, they want a PG because you can get more audience, you know? They don't want X, they want PG. So they don't want control one, they want control three. Pharmacy, big pharma did that, that's fine. But TAC is not the same as marijuana, okay? It's just not. But marijuana, medical, is the same as recreation. I am sorry, it's the same, okay? Like, yes, it's different. I understand TrueLeaf and all the, you know, all the certifications they do and all the background. So I'm not trying to dismiss that. But what I'm saying is it's the plant, you know. So it's interesting how they've been able to separate that out. We'll have to see what that really does for the 280E. I think just like everything, it's going to just take time. Mm-hmm. It's going to take time. The pilot program that they just started this April, which we're in April still today, for one more day. The pilot program, as Paula mentioned, very interesting, $500 CBD allotment. But it turns out it's more than just CBD. It's CBD plus THC. And so what they're doing is they're paying for medical marijuana right now, the government. Just started. It's a pilot program. It's limited Medicare patients with cancer, but that is the first step. I think within a year or two or three or five, it'll just be another medicine. It'll be like Marinol, right? What do you think, Dr. Newton? What do you think, Shamaria?
0: So I think, no, back to the point of, you know, recreational is the same. So I'm going to come from a safety standpoint. So when you look at, you know, the poison control centers and the numbers of poisonings related to marijuana with children, I think, you know, safety is very important. So we have to educate parents. And I think, you know, having regulations on how you can package and how you can store and these things, especially for youth, et cetera, that's really important. And so making sure those things are in place. And I also think when you have an unregulated, for example, market, like you run a risk, you don't know how people prepare, et cetera. And so I think there are a lot of regulation things that you have to consider. If it's unregulated, you don't know where it came from. You don't know what dosing it is. And so I think we just have to think about that. But I definitely say that this topic is very understudied, right? So when you look at different things like heart disease is the leading cause of death, you can say it without anything. You could say cancer is second leading cause of death in Florida and the United States. So from an epidemiological standpoint, there are nice stats on diseases. there are nice stats on certain drugs and how they relate to chronic diseases and people that are on insulin for diabetes. But I don't think the research is there to really document, you know, how many people with heart disease or cancer is using, you know, medical marijuana. What are the implications? Were there improvements in diabetes or hypertension or whatever the condition was that the certifying physician made the determination for them to be eligible for marijuana? And so I think as we have these conversations and we normalize the data and the research behind it, then we'll be able to have a better conversation to say, you know, in this state, you know, a population over 22 million, this is the percentage of people that use medical marijuana. When we really break it down and we're able to say that these are the number of individuals with hypertension, diabetes, did we see improvement in control of chronic diseases and management, for example, that's when you can have that conversation with research. And so much of the unknown is related to the confusion. And so by moving this to Schedule 3, now we have a new opportunity to explore the possibilities, and we have a better platform to set the epidemiology of what medical marijuana is as it relates to the leading causes of death and disability in the U.S. and in Florida. And so I think we're in a good position now with this rescheduling to really have those data-driven conversations. And a lot of times when you have naysayers or you have people that don't believe, they don't believe because you have a lack of data. But when you have a data-driven conversation, now you can have a better informed scientific conversation where you have proof in the numbers.
1: Well, Schedule 3 actually opens up marijuana for research.
0: Yes.
2: Yeah, you want to talk a little about that? Summary.
0: Yes, I do. And, you know, when researchers have different types of research funding, you know, the types of things that they can handle and what they can have is very different. And so when the opportunity wasn't there to receive funding, for example, from National Institute of Health or National Science Foundation on marijuana, it's hard for researchers to research something that's not funded or it can't be funded, right? And it's also very tricky on how they obtain medical marijuana. So if they're doing research, like, you know, it wasn't easy to just go and say, hey, I'm not a patient in the registry. Hey, I want products for testing. It was real tricky because, again, they received other federal funds, and it could have put the institution, for example, if they didn't have the authority and wasn't directed by the legislator to do that, they could put them in potential harm's way of having medical marijuana in their labs, on their campuses. And so this should provide better insights and a path forward so that they can work with those medical marijuana treatment centers to find that pathway to receive samples and work directly with those MMTCs to be able to do research that's then going to inform how you educate people. It's going to inform, you know, how you can better manage chronic conditions and these conditions that you can certify on. So this changes the landscape in a good way. You know, now you can have those conversations with an institutional review board on safety, et cetera. Mm-hmm. And so it really places us in a different position in the United States to be able to provide informed research and for universities to engage with medical marijuana treatment centers to begin the conversations.
1: Mm-hmm. So, Paul, I wanted to go with you to kind of the legal perspective. We really didn't touch on this. So for those who are listening, can you talk about whether criminal penalties for possessing marijuana will change, or are they unchanged under Schedule 3? Can you talk a little bit about the legal aspects, please?
8: Yes, definitely. And I just wanted to quickly add to what Dr. Robertson was saying. There are going to be so many benefits for research here. And one of those is opening up additional funding resources, right? There's already funding for marijuana research, but now we're going to see even more. And so it's really important for organizations and businesses to pay attention to that are interested in doing research, because now, it doesn't have to be as much self-funded. And so that's going to be really positive for the industry and to watch as well. And I'm sure organizations like FAMU are already considering this and ahead of it, but for others, you know, it's important that you guys are aware that this is going to be another positive benefit from this. And then as far as is there a risk of criminal liability, or are there protections from criminal liability? So this rescheduling event right now, the immediate impact is only for state medical operators. Uh-huh. And there is a real risk that individuals may assume that now marijuana is rescheduled across the board and may inadvertently expose themselves to criminal risk, right? By especially in non-legal states. And so, again, that goes back to why Dr. Robertson and Dr. Moore and Newton are saying the education is so important and why we have to get out there and educate the public, not only about what does this mean from a business perspective or what does this mean as far as for medical use, but what does this mean for the public as a whole? And so I really commend all of you guys for doing so much to research the public. And yes.
1: Okay. Well, guess what? We have a question from one of our viewers on YouTube. I want to bring it up for you all to answer. So this is from Carla Ashburn saying, good afternoon. Will medical marijuana doctors need a DEA license if they do not currently have one? Does anyone know the answer to that question?
2: Please, Paula, go ahead. Yeah, the answer is yes. I would imagine it's a D. It's a Schedule 3. It's not official, by the way. This is not official yet. Go ahead. Would the short answer be yes? But we all do anyway. I mean, most do, right?
1: Paula?
8: Yeah, so there's some gray area on that right now, right? Because right now the instructions are for the businesses that are actually plant touching, like the medical marijuana operators that are dispensing medical marijuana to get a DEA registration. However, as we continue to see this develop, these doctors may also need to get DEA registration. But like Dr. Moore said, most doctors already have that type of registration that are involved in either prescribing or administering scheduled substances.
1: Yeah.
2: So we're in like this gray zone because the state law supersedes the federal law in this case. We have it's a little crazy when you think about it. You had an illegal Control 1 substance. States made laws to allow us to recommend this substance and allow patients to use the substance. Then there's the whole record. So you had this thing, and we're going to be in this for a while because we're really still practicing under the state law.
1: Right.
2: The fact that it's Control 1, 2, 3, 4, 5, doesn't matter, because our state law says patient needs a condition, right? Patient needs a certifying doctor. Patient has to fill out this 1,000-page consent form, all this information. So you have to check the e-force on every patient on every visit. So all these things are not changing. Now, could they change the state law in Florida? Possibly, but unlikely. Mm-hmm. Okay, could it go recreation before they change the state law? It's anyone's guess. Mm-hmm. And not to say I think that's going to happen anytime soon. I think it's agreed that you need medical intervention for this drug, because it is a drug, it's a medication. We all agree. And Dr. Roberson agrees that there's another level of this, like the effects on the community. We need to understand this and see what's happening. If you look at states that have gone recreational, they'll tell you that their statistics, community epidemiology numbers tell them, heck, there's a lot more car accidents. There's a lot more fatal car accidents in states that approve recreational marijuana. You cannot argue with that data, okay? That in itself would be enough for some really super ultra conservative people to say, look, we shouldn't allow recreational at all, right? But I say this to highlight the fact that this is an important drug and it needs medical oversight.
1: So I would have to imagine that any Floridian, we have several hundred thousand Floridians who have a medical marijuana card in Florida. They're listening to this conversation and they're like, what should I be expecting with my medical marijuana? Is it going to change my access? Will I have to change physicians or will I expect more? What could they potentially expect now that this rescheduling has happened? And I know there's more to come on it, but for those who are listening today, what could they expect potentially?
2: Dr. Newton, what do you think? Nothing. I don't think there'll be any change at all.
9: Well, I think gradually over time, what they can expect is to see, you know, more opportunities to engage in research, whether that be those research studies being observational, where mm-hmm. a patient is taking their medicine, they're just filling out surveys. And what is the point of those surveys is to find out what is the best dosing, what's the best formulation for your specific conditions. There's diseases that's associated with a low amount of cannabis in your body, a deficiency of your endocannabinoid system. That's migraines, fibromyalgia, IBS as well. And maybe a patient with back pain from fibromyalgia, their dosing and formulation might be different from somebody with back pain from muscle spasms or back pain from a disc herniation. And so I think the opportunities to participate in that type of research, I think that's one thing that patients may see. And then they might see more petitions on getting reimbursed by their insurance company or their auto insurance company, so long as there's a medical reason and medical documentation of the necessity for it. Medical necessity is important in everything we recommend, whether that's medical cannabis, Tylenol, or ibuprofen. We always want to document medical necessity. Now, I think it may gradually become even more easy to document that medical necessity because we'll, you know, hopefully see more universities, you know, giving out more bodies of research. There, a couple of my favorite studies. One showed an increased survival time among cancer patients, among end-stage cancer patients with cannabis, with as little as 4 to 5 milligrams of THC a day for those end-stage patients. Another one of my favorite studies is on cannabis as a replacement, not just for opioids, but benzodiazepines as well, and sedative and non-sedative hypnotics. That's things like Ambien and Lunesta. And what we were talking about before is harm reduction. Us living in a retirement state, you know, 20% or more, 65 and older, we have a lot of patients that's in polypharmacy. And I'm not saying polypharmacy is always wrong, but polypharmacy is not a safe practice. And so if we can help overcome those things, you know, even if patients are just filling out surveys and they're observing what they're getting, then there's another level of research study that's called a randomized control trial where the patient doesn't know what they're taking, either they're taking cannabis or a placebo. And that could be cannabis in different forms, whether that's CBD, THC, or a combination of both. And then the doctors don't know what the patient is getting. So I think all those levels of research, from surveys to randomized controlled trials that are blinded, I think all those opportunities will gradually come up and patients will see more opportunities, you know, to engage in that. And hopefully they'll get more support from the caregivers as well.
2: You're correct. I didn't mean to say nothing's going to happen. What I am saying is that nothing's going to happen initially. Patients don't have to get anxious. They don't have to.
1: Or call you and ask questions.
2: Stress. What's going on? Because they are. I've had some calls already. Like, oh my God, what's happening?
1: And what's happening?
2: But my point is there's really nothing's going to happen in the short term.
9: Yeah.
2: Like, we're not going to see the results of the research that has to go on, the results of the dose studies. By the way, there's a lot of beautiful things that will come out of this, just like Dr. Newton said. But in the short term, and I mean short term, like this next year, I don't think we'll notice from the patient side. They won't see, they won't understand what's really happening behind the scenes. But yes, there'll be more money coming in through research. There'll definitely be a lot more studies. I hope epidemiology gets good funding in this, because that's, for me, that's super important. Patients are important.
9: I did want to mention a couple of things. You know, next month is arthritis awareness. Next month is mental health awareness. And then the following month is PTSD awareness. And then the following month after that is minority mental health awareness. So I think we should also look at these opportunities for these events coming up each month. Okay. These organizations that haven't been integrating cannabis, how can they start integrating it? Because now they may be more open to these conversations. There's a big event here in Florida, the Florida Medical Cannabis Conference and Expo. This is probably the biggest physician event on the East Coast. I'm counting year long, which is in Orlando next month. And I'm looking forward to collaborating with some of the colleagues, some of our colleagues, to find out, okay, what is your opinion? You know, what are you going to do differently now that you didn't do last year? You know, what are you planning on as far as collaborating, as far as applying for research grants? I'm sure there's more things that's going to come up. There are more opportunities at FAMU as well. They're already engaged in several research projects in multiple departments. Yes. I'm looking forward to connecting with them as well. They'll have some representatives of their program there to connect and kind of see, you know, where can we collaborate? Where can we partner? What are other physicians and other practices, what are they going to do that's different now? You know, just as far as supporting their patients, supporting the caregivers.
1: Yeah. Well, I can imagine that this will be the first of several conversations that we're going to be having on this topic, because literally we're 7 days since the announcement at this recording time. We're 7 days from the announcement. And I want to thank you all for being on this conversation on cannabis brought to you by the Medical Marijuana Education and Research Initiative at Florida A&M University. Thank you to everyone watching this program. Tell us what you think about this forum by completing the survey. 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If you complete the survey, your name will be entered into a drawing on May 2026 to win a $100 gift card provided by one of Mary's partners. 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Thanks, everyone.
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15: I'm meteorologist Lauren Oleski for CBS 12 News. We've got partly cloudy skies as we get started on this Thursday morning. A couple of coastal showers popping up across the area, but most of us are waking up dry. 50s and 60s out there to start. It's a little warmer this afternoon. Highs are closer to 80 degrees for us. This is ahead of a front. We'll see a few scattered showers later today as well.
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0: 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If you have not, we're not here to shame you. We're here to entertain you.
1: Yep.
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1: Big Boy Neighborhood. 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
0: Ladies and gentlemen, he is back in the neighborhood.
2: Back.
0: Snoop Dogg.
3: Yes, sir.
0: Welcome back, Snoop.
4: Hey, good morning.
0: Hey, Snoop, I thought you wasn't doing any more radio because I was going to him. You know what I'm saying? He didn't cut off Big Boy interviews.
1: Yeah.
0: I was just going to him. I was like, man, Dogg ain't never coming back up in here. But welcome back, brother.
4: Thank you for having
0: me. Welcome back.
4: I've been watching y'all, man, watching y'all do y'all thing, and I felt like I need to go back home.
0: And bless us.
4: Yeah, you know,
0: get our numbers up.
4: You know, when you leave your mama house and you be like, man, I got to go back and spend a night in my room one more time.
0: Yeah, man. Well, thank you, brother. It's a pleasure. You look good, dog.
4: Thank you.
0: Everything good with you?
4: Slow motion, better than no motion.
0: Man, is there anything that you, things happen because, but is there anything that you regret? And I'm going to, and the reason why I ask you that, because I'm going to give you mine.
4: Things that I regret. Nah, I mean, I feel like my life, I did everything I was supposed to do, the good, the bad, and the other.
0: Can I tell you mine?
4: Talk to me.
0: You know, I got, and you probably don't even remember this. You invited me to go to Brazil for, y'all shot Beautiful in Brazil, right? Mm-hmm. Was it Brazil?
4: Mm-hmm.
0: And for whatever reason, I didn't go.
4: Damn.
0: To this day, I can't watch that video. This is before my wife and everything. I would probably be living in Brazil right now.
1: You probably have a lot of babies right
0: yeah.
1: now.
0: Yeah. Hey, man.
1: Good soccer player.

0: is.
1: Big Boy is my dad.
0: We love you, Dad.
2: Hey, man, I just seen somebody on the soccer field look just like you.
1: All my promo pictures, I'd be like this. But you know what was crazy about this too, though, man? I don't think I've ever watched that video in its entirety.
3: Never?
1: Oh, no. It's hard.
2: It is?
1: Yep.
3: Well, you know Chris Robinson was the director, and they had...
1: See, and that's all family.
3: They had budget cuts and... But you know how I...
1: But I wasn't even on the budget cut. I was invited. You know what I'm saying? So don't try to make me feel better. I just f***ed it off.
3: See, what we didn't know was the tickets to Brazil cost a lot more than the flight to New York or...
1: Right. So. But it wasn't even a budget thing. What I was... I turned it down.
3: Oh, you said no?
1: You guys didn't... Like, I was invited.
3: It wasn't... You said no?
1: Don't put so much on it.
3: Yeah. Jesse Terrio was there. Jesse was just the assistant at the time. This dude then went on to do movies and videos and Nicki Jam documentaries and all kind of stuff. You know how much opportunity was out there?
1: Dog, you supposed to make me feel better.
3: Well, Big, I'm going to let me say, you didn't miss much.
1: Okay, thank you, brother. Yeah, thank you. So right. I watched the video in its entirety. But it was one part where I'm watching, I'm like, man, I could have been on those steps.
3: It's crazy how those steps are so famous now. My homegirl Jasmine just went out there, right? When we shot the video, it was so empty where we could just go shoot all day. It was thousands of people standing in line waiting to take pictures on those steps because of that video that me and Pharrell.
1: Now, huh?
3: It's like we brought the tourism up in Brazil without even knowing. Like, it's things that we've done in life where we branded or we made certain tourisms go up in certain parts of the world without us knowing, just bro, us being us.
1: Dog, we gonna hold you right there. Y'all stick around y'all radios. We got more with Snoop Dogg in the neighborhood, Big Boy's Big neighborhood.
4: 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You're great at protecting your data, but lots of places could still expose you to identity theft.
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1: But it's like, if I can't do it, homie, it can't be done.
2: That's not true. I'm a dad too.
0: That's your phone tap coming up next.
3: Look, if you had one shot, one opportunity.

0: Law Office.
1: Hello, I was wondering if I could speak to someone about a situation that happened with my son.
0: Okay.
1: My son went to a tattoo parlor, and my son is only 11 years of age, and the tattoo parlor tattooed my son's whole back.
0: Oh, my goodness.
1: Yes, ma'am. And I know that this has to be against the law, but I'm not going down there to fight this man. I already got fake teeth in my mouth now from an incident that happened where I got kicked right in my mouth.
0: Hold on just a moment.
2: Hello?
1: Yes, sir.
2: What did they do? Tattooed 11-year-old?
1: These tattooed my son's back. Are you familiar with a rap artist by the name of 50 Cent?
2: Mm-hmm.
1: That's his tattoo. He has a 50 Cent on the back of his back from his shoulder blade down to his waist. And then on his stomach, there's four G's on his stomach. It says GGGG, and then it has /unit.
3: G-G-G-G-G-G-G-G-G-G-G-G-G-G-G-G-G-G-G-G-G-G-G-G-G-G-G-G-G-G-G-G-G-G-G-G-G-G-G-G-G-G-G-G-G-G-G-G-G-G-G-G-G-G-G-G-G-G-G-G-G-G-G-G-G-G-G-G-G-G-G-G-G-G-G-G-G-G-G-G-G-G-G-G-G-G-G-G-G-G-G-G-G-G-G-G-G-G-G-G-G-G-G-G-G-G-G-G-G-G-G-G-G-G-G-G-G-G-G-G-G-G-G-G-G-G-G-G-G-G-G-G-G-G-G-G-G-G-G-G-G-G-G-G-G-G-G-G-G-G-G-G-G-G-G-G-G-G-G-G-G-G-G-G-G-G-G-G-G-G-G-G-G-G-G-G-G-G-G-G-G-G-G-G-G-G-G-G-G-
2: my God.
1: I cannot fathom.
2: Okay, don't worry about it. I'm sure it can be fixed.
1: But it's like, fault. If I can't do it, homie, it can't be done.
2: That's not true. I'm a dad, too. I mean, don't beat yourself up on
1: yeah.
2: this, okay?
1: The tattoo part of the guy was like, you know what, if I'm not your son's father, you got to raise your own kids.
2: We'll take care.
1: I've been ridiculed my whole life. This isn't a get rich or die trying situation. For somebody to put a 5 and a 0 of 50 cent on his back and G unit on his stomach.
2: Don't worry. Don't worry.
1: And I'm sorry. I'm sorry. I just.
2: Photographs of him.
1: I will. I'm going to get the promo picture and everything. I'm going to make sure. I'm going to make sure I take a picture.
2: Yeah, you know, there's plastic surgeons that can remove this stuff.
1: It's going to be something real extensive, though. I mean, they probably going to have to really pull out a magic stick for this one.
2: Yeah, they can.
1: Thank you so much.
2: Okay.
1: Okay, sir.
2: Okay.
1: I'll see you up in the club.
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1: Big Boy's Neighborhood.
0: Back in the neighborhood, man, with the man that does everything, Snoop Dogg.
1: How did you get a hold of the Olympics? How did the Olympics know that this was a worldwide choice? And it seemed like it was genius, bro.
2: I'm going to give credit to Kevin Hart.
1: Damn.
2: Kevin Hart, when he came at me about doing that highlight.
1: My God.
2: See, that y'all forget the beginning.
1: No, I remember because we had that conversation too. Right. Maybe I didn't. But we had that conversation too.
2: Highlight show. Kevin Hart, dog, come do this highlight show with me on my LOL network. Get down with me.
1: Dog, that was
2: come
1: funny.
2: On, you know, we family. Let's get remember down,
1: that, oh, man, that horse crip walking, cuz. Yeah. The equestrian stuff. And that was that. So they.
2: That's chemistry of me and Kevin, right? And Kevin recognizing that, look. I need a sidekick to come do this thing with me. Let me hit Snoop up, because Snoop got comedic timing, and he good at what he do. Come on, let's do this, dog. Let's do these highlights for the Olympics that are in, I think it was Beijing or something. It was something during the COVID or whatnot, where people couldn't
1: hear. Yeah.
2: And we made the most of that to where it was so good, it was so catchy, and clips and all kind of stuff was coming out of it. Naturally, NBC was, you know, watching, and then my team approached NBC like, what's happening with Snoop doing, you know, the Olympics, doing some small stuff, you know, running around getting information for y'all. They was like, we into it. And once we got the opportunity, we knew once we got there what we would do. We're going to have our own camera crew. Dada going to be moving around. Oh. They want us to be here. We finna go here, and here. I'm finna show up with outfits on. I'm finna make sure I'm representing every athlete. I'm going to touch bases with the people from America and the people from countries that love me. I'm going to do Snoop Dogg. Let's go. And we went to it and did it, came back home. It's a whole new world.
1: Hey, man, you had people watching the Olympics that never watched the Olympics.
2: Yeah. That's crazy.
1: And you would show up, I'd be like, well, damn, I guess I got to watch this equestrian. You know what I'm saying? Like,
2: but that's what the Olympics is about.
1: Were you at the Olympics? You was at the Olympics the breakdancing years too, right?
2: I'm the one that walked to mom. I walked out with a stick and started it off.
1: Hey, man. What was the name? What was the one? Ray Gun?
3: Oh, yeah. From Australia.
1: Yeah. Hey, man. She nailed it.
4: Oh, my God.
1: Give it up, y'all.
2: Yeah, she nailed it.
1: Yeah, man. She's still frozen out there like, yeah. Tag me out.
2: But see, the big picture is hip-hop was in the Olympics.
1: Yeah. In a major way.
2: Pay attention to the big picture. Yeah. We're always looking at the side in the little small television networks. What's the big picture? Hip hop.
1: Break dancing.
2: Hip hop.
1: Mm-hmm.
2: Break dancing is a form of hip hop. Snoop Dogg is hip hop. Hip hop was at the Olympics on the biggest stage of all. And we brought it.
1: And we did it our way too, though.
2: We did, and we brought it. We brought it to the world to where globally the world respects it, the world appreciates it. And we show people what Americans supposed to look like, supposed to act like, supposed to be like, supposed to feel like. Warm, welcoming, loving. That's what I was representing.
1: Y'all continue to hang out with us, man. We're not letting them go. We got more with Snoop Dogg in the neighborhood, Big Boy's Big neighborhood. Boy.
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0: 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Big Boy Neighborhood. We told you more Snoop Dogg. Yes. Snoop Dogg in the neighborhood. Do you do that automatic driving stuff?
1: I've never done that. I'm scared of that. I'm like, I'm not gonna let no motherfucking robot drive me to my hell.
0: Thank you, brother.
1: Get your ass out of here.
0: Thank you. Hey, man, I have an electric car, like a Escalade. My locked up on me on the freeway just because they thought something cut me off.
2: Oh, what? Damn.
0: Yeah, it locked up on me. If the car behind me didn't get a swerve right, oh man, it would have been bad. So you have the electric car with the driving capabilities.
1: I was at my weed store, you know, did all.
0: You have a weed store? That's why that to be crazy.
1: Yeah. Doing my thing, you know what I'm saying? Finna leave, car out front. They standing out there with autographs and album covers. Snoop, Snoop. So, you know, I'm going to sign about 5 or 6 and then go ahead and dip out because I can't sign all these. Then a car went to sleep.
0: Oh.
3: Oh, my.
0: So you can't even get out.
1: I said went to sleep.
0: That's when they like, one more dog.
1: Hey, man, you can sign this. You got time now. I'm like sitting out here with 100 fans and my car won't wake up. I'm mad as a mother.
0: What mean when you see my
1: to get in the back seat with a I didn't know. Hey, open the door.
0: What does it mean? And see, that's the thing that I'm talking about, how it's a gift and a curse. It'll lock you out.
1: That like, went to sleep.
0: And what does that mean?
1: I don't know.
3: I don't know. Mine doesn't do that. I just poke it.
1: I got a lucid.
0: It says poke it?
1: I have a lucid. You know what that is?
0: Your car say poke it?
3: Well, mine, I just poke the screen and then turns back on.
1: No. Stop. I'm talking about outside. I'm outside of the car and it's closed.
3: Oh,
0: shit. You couldn't get in.
1: I'm using my key.
0: Hey, man, wow. you was on your goodbye tour like, all right, y'all, can't get them all. Can't get them all. All right, y'all.
1: I'm using my key. I'm hitting the button. Whoa, whoa, whoa, but ain't doing nothing. So I'm like, now I'm trying to still be cool and because right. Everybody looking like this. Open up. Now I got my phone. My phone said, I'm asleep. Hit back. I'm like, so I called the dude. I'm like, come, my car, what's happening? Oh, it's asleep right now. Can you give it about? Can I give it about?
2: What is that? To charge up by itself or what?
1: It was one of those brand new models.
0: So you can't go, hey, you got to be like, hey, wake up. I'm just going
1: to
0: be over here.
1: I had the prototype. That's my bad for moving so fast. You know what
0: you got the prototype?
1: I had the one that was
0: early.
1: Yeah, you know how it is.
0: Give no, I don't.
1: Let me drive that motherfucker right now.
0: They may act like we were equals. You know how it is. Like, no, I don't.
2: It says it enters a deep sleep mode.
0: Oh, it goes into it deep sleep?
2: Yeah, lucid vehicles enter a deep sleep mode when idle to conserve battery, which can take anywhere from 30 to 60 seconds to wake up via the mobile app.
3: Crazy.
2: If the car fails to wake or won't go to sleep, you're usually tied to app ping, cellular connectivity, or the 12-volt battery.
1: So why y'all didn't tell me that?
0: Right, yeah. You got to find out on the job.
2: You got
0: no service. Your tuition into the School of Experience is a mother.
3: It was overwhelmed.
0: Hey, man, the car was like, man, you don't sleep. I got to.
1: Man, you ain't never seen you take a nap. Watch me.
0: Or you know what it is, man? You probably blow so much in that car, the mother is hot.
1: That's crazy. The smart car got high.
0: Hell yeah, man. And you can find this entire interview, Snoop Dogg in the Neighborhood, YouTube. It is right there for Big Boy TV, Big Boy's Neighborhood.

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jamming 93.3 The Palm Beach's old school hip hop. Big Boy Neighborhood, ladies and gentlemen, have you subscribed to all four of our YouTube channels as of yet? 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We're here to entertain you. Yep. 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
2: Take my money? 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Yes, it's a trifling friend indeed. Oh, she's a gold digger. 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
1: Big Boy's Big Neighborhood, boy. Louis G is up in here. What up, Lou Dog?
2: Let's talk about friend of the neighborhood, Shaq, dog.
0: Big Shaq, like what?
2: Like what? Dude, he's a businessman, you know, obviously a personality, a brand. But the dude went back to school. He went back to LSU and got himself a master's degree.
0: Yes, sir.
2: In liberal arts.
0: Well, here now, and Big Shaq, like what?
2: Obviously, it's Shaq, so they gave him the podium to go up there and do a commencement
0: And just
2: speech.
0: Real quick, if there's any schools out there that want to give me an honorary degree... I'll take that, man.
2: Yeah,
0: all right, go ahead.
2: But the funniest thing is the way they called his name was a shot at Charles Barkley.
3: Shaquille, I hate Charles Barkley.
0: Once again.
3: Shaquille, I hate Charles Barkley.
0: Shaquille, I hate Charles Barkley O'Neal.
2: Yes.
0: Hilarious.
2: Them always going back and forth. I just love that whole relationship
4: Iconic.
2: Between him and Chuck.
4: Like, that's funny.
2: They just go back and forth.
0: I just know that he kept it petty even in his announcement to graduate.
2: Yeah, man.
0: But I can see Shaq, because Shaq is a big kid.
2: Mm-hmm. Yeah.
0: I can see him back there like, yeah, say it like this. Man, I remember I did like a Reebok commercial with Shaq years ago. And it was like we're at a theater, and we had to react like off of something like you had a drive-in theater, and you had to react. And so they were like, "Okay, react." So everybody doing their reaction, like something you're looking at on the screen. And I remember, man, I was sitting there, and during the takes, I turned my head, and because I'm sitting in the passenger seat, and I think my boy Sean Juan, DJ Ray, we all together. And when I look, Shaq had mooned me.
2: Oh, that's a reaction. Yeah.
0: Man, and real talk, bro, and I've said this many a time, his butt crack looked so long.
4: What?
0: Yeah, man.
4: Longer than
0: like, and I'm talking about, yeah, exactly. He moved me so much. If I wanted to take my finger and just flick his butt, that's how close it was to me.
2: No.
0: Oh, he was giggling and everything, man.
2: Yeah, he's a big kid, bro.
0: Yeah, he is.
2: But on top of that, he did give some, you know, some advice to the graduates.
5: Good morning, faculty, friends, and most importantly, the graduating class of 2026. I'm not going to be long because I know you guys are hungry, because I'm hungry as hell.
0: I love it, Sam.
5: I was tricked. I was bamboozled this morning. They told me to arrive at 7:30, and 3 hours later, I received something that had nothing in it. Last time I sat this long was... I was sitting on the toilet after I had some bad chimichanga from TJ Rips. As I look into the audience today, I see a lot of youngsters, and I consider myself an old man, so youngsters, this is for you. First, I want to say what your parents would say. I would say, son, I'm proud of you. I would say, daughter, I'm proud of you. And to all the old people receiving masters and doctorates such as myself, sir, I'm proud of you. And ma'am, I'm proud of you. Youngsters, I want to leave you with five things. One, never stop learning. This is not the end of your journey. Continue to have fun and continue to eat Shaq-alicious gummies at your local 7-Eleven and all the other stores. And for all the old people, icy hot, man up.
0: I love Shaq, man.
4: Oh my God.
0: I love Shaq.
4: Dude, I want to go back to school now.
0: Right. Not quite. I just love him.
2: Yeah.
0: I don't know if I want to go back. Yeah, hilarious. I wasn't motivated like that. All righty now, man. Y'all continue to hang with us in the neighborhood, Big Boy's neighborhood.
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0: the Palm Beach's old school hip hop gym in 93.3. Together, Mr. Tanaka is here on the phone, sir, because I'm letting you know how serious this event is.
1: I need to know specifics. What do you need?
2: Microphone?
1: No, we don't have that.
2: I need a guitar.
1: I hope you bring in your own.

0: Can I assist you?
1: How you doing? This is Luther from the I Love America campaign.
0: Okay.
1: And we were actually speaking with you about the fundraiser that we wanted to do out there. I told you I'd give you a call back once we got in touch with the actual performer. Are you familiar with T.T. Tanaka from Japan?
0: You need to find the person you were speaking to, because I don't know any about what you're talking about. You and I have not discussed anything when it comes to meeting space, fundraising, right. Sleeping rooms, nothing.
1: Okay, and I have T.T. Tanaka here from Japan. T.T.,
2: hello?
0: Hi.
2: Hi, how are you doing?
0: Sir, you don't understand.
2: I love America.
0: Are we looking for sleeping rooms for this?
1: Yes, we're going to need him a space because, you know, he's a Japanese recording sensation, sir. What we're going to do, we're just ready to paint the entire town
2: red, white, and blue.
1: You know what I'm saying? And this is a man that sings.
0: No, I don't understand what you're saying.
2: You don't like Japanese people?
0: Wait a minute. I don't understand why Mr. Tanaka is on the phone, first of all.
1: Mr.
0: If you're trying to make the space
1: Mr.
0: together.
1: Mr. Tanaka is here on the phone, sir, because I'm letting you know how serious this event is, because what happens with him...
0: Okay, congratulations on that. I need to know specifics. What do you need?
1: What do you need, Mr. Tanaka?
2: Microphone?
1: He needs a microphone, sir.
0: No, we don't have that. No. Nope.
2: I need a guitar.
0: I hope you're bringing your own.
1: We'll have the guitar. Now, what kind of amp racks do you have there?
0: I don't.
1: Okay, so we have to bring in an amp rack as well?
0: Sir, I'm going to tell you the truth. You are completely unprofessional about what you're asking for, and he should be bringing all his stuff, or y'all should be providing it for him,
1: okay,
0: not asking
1: and that's
0: us.
1: That's what I'm speaking to you for, sir. I can go to SIR and get the other rental equipment. It's just that right now you're making it seem like this is the first time we had a chance to speak. T.T. Tanaka is here.
0: This is the first time I have talked to you, sir.
1: Sir, are you American?
0: Sir, I don't know what your group is.
2: Are you American?
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0: jamming 93.3 The Palm Beach's old school hip hop. Big Boy Big Neighborhood, boy. Jesus Sepulveda's up in here. Jesus, hang loose, my brethren.
1: Oh, man. I feel like parking lots is like the most like tension place ever, right? Because you're trying to find a spot, you're going in circles and circles, and then you see one, and you get angry if somebody takes your spot, right? Well, there was this video that I saw. This guy took this girl's spot. She gets mad and throws a cart at him. It gets crazy. Oh, dude. Start having there a little tussle, a little fight.
2: Whoa!
3: Oh, oh my God! Oh, no!
2: No! No! No! No! No! No! No! No! No! No! You're gonna come stay for this. You're gonna come pay for this.
0: Oh my God! She pushed the cart into
1: his car, and I think it was going to hit. So now he's blocking her with two cars. One in the front, one in the back. She can reverse.
2: No. You got to do something about this, okay?
4: I'm so sorry.
0: Oh, she apologized?
4: I'm sorry that you're overreacting.
2: I'm not overreacting. You need to give me your insurance information. This is not okay. This is not okay. No.
4: Hey.
2: I got it.
0: She's trying to leave.
1: It's like, dude, hit him.
0: Amen.
1: She got frustrated and hit him.
0: And then but you know what? That's when you realize, like, you got to record.
1: Yes. Yeah.
0: Because it would have been my word against his, or, you know,
1: exactly,
0: like. Exactly, yeah. And she, oh my God. She was if you're apologizing, then you know you messed up.
1: Yeah, for sure. Well, you can tell because in the video, she like kind of, she pushed her, not thinking it was going to go all the way through, and then it hit, and she reacted like, ran back in her car, just trying to reverse.
5: Oh my God.
1: So, yeah, I mean, I've been there where I like have thrown the cart.
5: And I would
1: hit a car. Yeah. I would just throw it like out of frustration.
5: Oh my God.
1: And I would hit another car.
0: I'm like, a lot of anger issues.
1: Yeah.
0: You got anger issues. Issues that come out, like, sometimes you just say something like, this dude got anger issues.
5: This is why mental health matters, I think. Like, you gotta control your emotions.
1: I try to control
5: people it. People be crashing out in public.
1: Yeah,
5: like,
1: I do.
5: The lady.
1: I mean, there's things that, like, I mean, I wasn't recently, like, I was in the wrong for this, like, 2 days ago. Like, I parked at the spot, and it was free if you go to this dispensary, and the parking is free. So I was like, I'm going here. And he was like, okay, you better go in there. Because I'm looking, I'm like, I'm going to go in there. I didn't go in there. I went around. And I just went to go do like a spot, an open mic or whatever. And then I came back and he got angry.
0: He
1: parked
0: waiting
1: his car behind mine to block me in. And I was like, this guy. And
0: top
1: he's like,
0: flight security.
1: I went in there and you weren't in there. You're a liar. And I'm just like, dude. But I didn't like the fact that he came at me. Even though I'm in the wrong,
0: Right.
1: But I still got upset at the tone and the aggressiveness.
5: Oh,
1: so I'm like,
0: hey man, I know when security do certain things right, and people say, man, you doing your job too well.
1: Yeah, exactly.
0: And I'm like, is that a bad thing?
1: That's
0: just like Mariana doing a story, and I'm like, you do your job too well.
5: Yeah.
0: I'm like, yeah, you sure do your job too well.
1: That's
0: DJ Quest, you do your job too well.
5: That's
0: you know what I'm saying? Like, you do. Oh man, you doing your job too well.
5: Care too much.
0: Or rent a cop. Like, all right, there it is. Call me what you want. So did he back away from you?
1: Yeah, he did after I paid the spot. I was like, here's $20, leave me alone.
0: That's all you had to do. Man.
1: I know, and I was arguing. I was like, dude, I'm
0: but
1: in the wrong
0: the victim,
1: here.
0: Huh?
1: I know. Right. Thank you. I don't know why I think this way.
0: I'm going to start calling you Jaren.
1: Appreciate it.
0: Take the J from Jesus. Just
1: I'll
0: call
1: take
0: you
1: it.
0: Jaren.
1: I'll take it.
0: You're Karen-like.
1: I have Karen tendencies, yes.
0: Yeah, man.
5: You just need the Bob.
0: Y'all continue to hang with us in the neighborhood, Big Boy's neighborhood.
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0: the Palm Beach's old school hip hop jam in 93.3. Big Boy Neighborhood, Mariana in the neighborhood, Marty to the party. What you got?
1: We have to talk about Michael Jackson iconic just era that keeps going and going and going. It doesn't
0: This Michael
1: stop.
0: Movie, it was number one at the box office again. I don't know the actual number. I think it made like another $26 million, man.
1: I believe it.
0: Yeah, you just saw it over the weekend,
2: Jesus?
0: I just saw
2: it over the weekend. Oh, great movie.
0: Yeah,
1: I saw it not that long ago, too. I took my nephew, but Billie Jean hits number one with over 6 million streams, and I mean, it's not a surprise.
0: Oh, my God. I think Billie Jean came out in like 82 or something like that, 83, on the Thriller album. Since the Michael movie, the resurgence of this, and you say it got like 6 million streams?
1: Yes.
0: And counting. That's
1: crazy. And it did
0: crazy.
1: Come out 1983.
0: Yeah, man. Yeah. That's one of those, man. Right now, it's just Michael Jackson, Billie Jean, and Drake.
1: Literally everywhere. I mean, with Drake wearing the glove on his album cover.
0: Yeah, man.
1: That says a lot.
0: Even Michael's like, put that glove down. Stop wearing my glove.
1: Wearing an Icon's glove.
0: Yeah, man. What the hell? You said people got upset
1: upset. They were like, why are you over here stretching Michael Jackson?
0: And it almost looked like he throwing up the B like he a B dog, too. You know? I'm like, hey,
1: I took my nephew to go see the movie.
0: Michael?
1: The Michael movie, and he wanted to see it. I thought he was not going to pay attention because you know how it's not a cartoon or it's not like. No, he was watching.
0: How young is he?
1: He's six.
0: Oh my God.
1: Yeah, he's six and he's been listening to Michael Jackson every day.
0: That's
1: like
0: hilarious.
1: He felt so bad when he got the burn on his head from the commercial. Oh, he keeps talking about the Pepsi commercial.
0: That's crazy.
1: I know. And when he found out that he died, he was like, how can we bring him back? Like
2: bring him dude.
1: Back. Yeah, he is making videos to what's
0: the Thriller. She did the damn move.
1: Thriller.
0: Yeah. Is this him?
1: Yes, I'm gonna show you the video, but listen to him singing and dancing.
0: Oh my God, I'm looking at the video too.
2: Yes.
0: That's crazy. The phenomenon. I'm going to tell you, Lou, I had you turned down, my bad. I'm looking at this video. If you didn't say that was your nephew, your six-year-old nephew, I would have swore up and down that was Louie. Up and down. I was like, what video are you showing me? But that's just wild that he's just six.
1: Yes.
0: And he's a Michael Jackson fan.
1: Yes. Like, he keeps singing Michael Jackson literally every day. Every day he plays his music videos. And I'm just like, well, I know there's a whole generation of kids that are doing that too. Because I was talking to my other friend who has a kid. And she said that her daughter is also like on Michael Jackson and wants to see the movie. And it's like, wow.
0: Yeah, man.
2: That's amazing.
0: And it's wild because it just hit number one again. Mm-hmm. Devil Wears Prada 2. Is in theaters now, right?
2: Yeah.
0: And that came in at number two.
2: Right.
0: With Michael. And there's this word of mouth that's going on. And like you say, there's a younger demographics that had no knowledge of Michael Jackson that's watching this movie and saying, how do we bring him back alive? The innocence of a child.
1: I'm here for
0: it. If we do that with Michael for your nephew, can we do my mom too?
1: Yeah. All right. Absolutely.
0: Y'all continue to hang with us in the neighborhood, Big Boy's Neighborhood.

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1: Hey, it's me, Cappuccino, holding you down on your Memorial Day weekend Saturday. In fact, I'm going to rock with you guys until 3 o'clock with all of your favorite throwbacks, because guess what I have in store for you? The late Notorious B.I.G. More money, more problems, all right? Plus, we're going to slow it down with some Joe and some Fugees with that Killing Me Softly. In fact, I'm going to just go ahead and dedicate that.

0: weeks like the gas prices. Oh, my gosh. Yeah, I know. We're struggling. We really are. And I don't think the president really cares because that's what he said last week. He didn't care about them finances from us. But, you know, we'll talk about that later, all right? All your favorite throwbacks and so much more right here.
1: Hey, guys, it's us, the Jonas Brothers. 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

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I had to slide in some Fugees, and I got an update on what can be going down with both Wyclef and Lauryn Hill. 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
1: Hey, it's me, Cappuccino. Yeah, definitely hot in here and a lot of different places, man. Hey, stick around. More of your favorites coming up, like some Usher for you. We're going to have you drop it like it's hot. Snoop Dogg and Pharrell. Plus, we're going to let you know how we do it with Montel Jordan and so much more. And I did mention something earlier about your girl, El Boogie and Wyclef, right? I hit y'all off with the Fugees. Well, get this. Lauryn Hill pretty much hopped on the social media to respond to an Instagram post speculating why she never released another solo album after The Miseducation of Lauryn Hill back in 98. Well, she pretty much disagreed with the post assessment and explained that the gap was pretty much due to challenges in maintaining integrity and creativity in the music industry. I mean, I get it. Meanwhile, remember we heard of a reunion with the Fugees clique? Well, we know Prod's locked up. However, Wyclef Jean is going to celebrate with Lauryn Hill for the 30th anniversary of the Score album. So yeah, they got an upcoming concert. We'll see how that goes. Keep it right here for more news stories.
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1: Hey, it's me, Cappuccino, holding you down on this Saturday with you guys. And what you got planned for the weekend, huh? The holiday weekend. Oh, my gosh. Real quick, I got to tell you, that Chamillionaire Riding Dirty is always going to be stuck in my head because, don't judge me, I got my pup a backpack so me and her can go biking. You know, she's only one, so she ain't got a lot of speed right now for me to just go out there and let her tag along riding or walking rather while I'm riding. So I put her in her little backpack and I was like, in my head, they see us rolling.

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0: 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But right now, Shaggy said, hey, it wasn't me.
1: Yo.
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1: With who?
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1: I am Cappuccino, hanging out till 3 o'clock with you guys on this Saturday. And you know what? I got to say congratulations to all of the graduating folks from class of 2026. I've been looking on my timeline. First of all, I've been seeing like different prom photos. And then, of course, the graduation photos. I'm looking at my friends and their kids graduating high school. And then I started wanting to cry, y'all, because my child, she's going to be a senior in 2 years. 2 years. Y'all know how quick these years go by. So I know there were a lot of tears over the past few weeks with all of these graduates, man. But congratulations to you. You did it. In fact, big shout out also to your man Shaquille O'Neal because he just pretty much obtained his master's degree in liberal arts. So, yeah, congratulations to Shaq as well. Class of 2026. Hey, you did it. Keep it right here. We got some Nelly Ride with me coming up. Dr. Dre and Snoop Dogg plus 50 Cent in the club because I know a lot of folks gonna be in the club celebrating. And it's a holiday weekend too. Oh my goodness.
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jamming 93.3, the Palm Beach's old school hip hop. I got a nice collaboration from Usher and Alicia Keys with My Boo headed your way in about 4.5 minutes. But right now, you know, everyone needs a little change in their life. Let's throw it back.

0: The Palm Beach's old school hip hop, Jammin' 93.3. Hey, it's me, Cappuccino, and I'm trying to figure out, what are your plans for this holiday weekend, huh? Maybe you're going to get with the family and some friends or even go out of town, but please be safe as you guys do hit the road today, all right? I tell you what, though, no matter what you got going on, we can always be your soundtrack for your holiday weekend. I've got some Jay, Don't Walk Away headed your way, so definitely don't walk away from us. We got you, all right? Juvenile coming up with that slow motion for you, too, and I did mention that a lot of people may be taking the road for the holiday weekend. Well, get this, even though the gas prices are up, Triple A said that there's going to be a lot of people traveling this holiday weekend. In fact, a record-breaking 45 million Americans are expected to travel at least 50 miles from home over the weekend. Despite how these gas prices are, right? We say, look, we're going to get it in how we fit it in, and we're going to figure it out later. That's how we do. Stay right here, and of course, download that free iHeartRadio app, so if you are traveling, we can be your soundtrack for the holiday weekend. And set us at your number one preset.
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1: Hey, it's me, Cappuccino, and hopefully you guys are having a good Saturday so far, right? Stick around, though, because we got some Snoop Dogg with that gin and juice headed your way. T.I. let you know you can have whatever you like. And Mariah Carey says, hey, you're gonna always be my baby, all right? And look, guys, I read this story not too long ago. I'm kind of curious to know what you all would do. So, first of all, you know, we gave away some money last week, right? You know, last few weeks, $1,000 or whatnot. But imagine if you were to win the lottery, you know, that big old money, right? Would you tell your family and friends? Because I saw this story with a man who says he won the lottery 11 years ago and never told his family. He said his whole thing was, or strategy rather, was boring is the play. So he would never really spend so much money. In fact, he said the most treasured purchase he had was a $4,000 mattress. And he pretty much splurged even on a $48 pour of a certain bourbon. So would you tell your family, would you play it boring and, you know, kind of keep it low key and keep your house basic and not upgrade too much stuff? What would you do? Let us know. 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

0: 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I'm Cappuccino, and good time throwbacks from West Palm to Wellington. 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
1: 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You know the old sugar daddy. 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

0: 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It's the Memorial Holiday Weekend. Hey, it's me, Cappuccino. And coming up in just a minute, got some BBD, or rather Belle Biv DeVoe with Poison for you. Plus, Mims let you know this is why I'm hot and so much more. And speaking of hot, y'all, you know, the talk about this Iran war is always a hot topic, right? In fact, I don't know if you guys realize that this week the president called off a scheduled attack on Iran amid serious negotiations. Don't know exactly what those negotiations are right now, but of course, you guys can follow news stories like that and more when you check out the Black Information Network. 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

0: Jammin' 93.3, the Palm Beach's old school hip hop. Hey, it's me, Cappuccino, with more throwbacks coming up because we got some Eminem headed your way. I got some En Vogue for you, plus T-Pain and Young Thug trying to buy you a drink and more. However, I don't think too many people are going to be buying other folks drinks these days because have y'all seen the prices? Oh my gosh. Anyway, stay right here for more of your favorites. And look, remember we all heard talks about a Last Friday, you know, from the Friday franchise. Ice Cube and Mike Epps, they've confirmed that it is officially in the works after all. Yep, it's going to be the fourth installment of the Friday franchise, and it's in development right now. The movie's going to focus on the gentrification of a neighborhood and is set to begin filming later on this year, so that would be pretty dope. However, I read somewhere that people are speculating about Chris Tucker reprising his role as Smokey. That would be pretty dope, though, right? Hey, stay right here, and of course, we'll keep you updated.
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0: 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Hey, I'm Cappuccino, hanging out till 3 o'clock with you guys. And on the way up, I got some Ice Cube. It was a good day. I got some Usher for you, too, with You Got It Bad and some Next as well. And speaking of good days, y'all, you know, usually when you have a graduation, it's going to be a good day. It's supposed to be a great day, right? Especially for all of these college graduates, because, look, you spend some money to get them degrees, right? But imagine if it was time for you to walk across that stage and unfortunately, your name wasn't called. You were there, you turned your name in, but it wasn't called, because that's kind of what happened at a college, I believe, out in Arizona. The college graduates were left furious after the school decided to use AI to read the names. And you know what happened? That AI situation skipped hundreds of students. And on top of that, the officials, they kind of sort of gave an apology, but not really, but said that the students cannot walk the stage again. They couldn't walk the stage and hear their names being called. Look, I paid this money. Y'all owe me something. I'm just saying. Make sure you guys keep it right here. News stories and more. We got you covered. 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

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Hey, I'm Cappuccino. Getting ready to wrap things up with you guys all on this Saturday. But stick around. We got nothing but a G thing headed your way. I've got Mariah Carey plus some Jay-Z. And how about Live Your Life? T.I. and Rihanna teaming up with a nice classic throwback for you, right? All that's coming up in just a minute. So make sure you guys stay right here. And I don't know if y'all heard me mention last week that if y'all were planning on going out of town, out the country, for Memorial

0: today. 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

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What's up, Brian G? Rolling with you on a Saturday and all Memorial Day weekend long. We got your throwbacks at 50 Cent, 21 questions in 3 minutes. It's the Fugees.

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1: What's up, Brian G? Rolling with you on a Saturday, Memorial Day weekend. Got throwbacks on the way. Got a ludicrous, what's your fantasy? Naughty by Nature, OPP. And I know Jay, I love you down. The sad news from the world of hip hop.

0: It Takes Two drops. I'm in middle school going into high school, and one of the spots we always met up was a Burger King. So I can't tell you the amount of times that we drop the line, take it off the rack. If it's whack, put it back. I like the Whopper, the Big Mac. So Rob Bass, big part of my growing up. So thoughts with his circle as Rob Bass passes away at the age of 59.
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Your home for Big Boys Neighborhood in the morning. It's Jam at 93.3. Brian G, hanging out with you on a Saturday, Memorial Day weekend. Throwbacks on the way from Joe. I want to know in about 4 minutes. It's Genuine.

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0: Jamming 93.3, something the TSA wants y'all to know. What's up, Brian G? Rolling with you on a Saturday and all weekend long. We got your throwbacks on the way. Got Destiny's Child, Say My Name, Cameron and Hey Ma, and TLC, No Scrubs. Look, traveling's going to be crazy this weekend as it is. TSA, earlier in the week, made a joke about people complaining that they couldn't bring on their protein shakes because of the liquid rules. And they said you could bring on as many rotisserie chickens as you want. Now, that went viral. Everyone started making AI photos of them bringing a bunch of rotisserie chickens onto a plane. But some people have actually tried to see how many rotisserie chickens they could bring on the plane because TSA basically threw out the challenge. They are now retracting that. They didn't think y'all would take it seriously. You cannot bring 24 rotisserie chickens on a plane.
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Jamming 93.3, the Palm Beach's old school hip hop. I got Shy, Chameleon Air, and Crazy Bone, and Notorious B.I.G., Puffy, and Mace. More money, more problems on the way. And an update on what the actual royals think about the idea that Diddy was tied up with a former royal.

0: days, everybody wanna talk like they got something to say, but nothing comes out when they move their lips, just a bunch of gibberish. It's like, oh, act like they forgot about Dre.
1: 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So are the ones we play. Guaranteed Human.
2: 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Coming right back at you, baby.

0: Palm Beach's old school hip hop jam at 93.3. Brian G hanging out with you on a Saturday, Memorial Day weekend. Got your throwbacks on the way. Got Mary J. Blige, Be Without You, Usher Confessions Part 2, and Notorious B.I.G., Puffy and Mace, Mo Money, Mo Problems. Last week, a story started floating around again, because this story's been out before, about Diddy having a relationship on the side with Sarah Ferguson, who is a former royal. Now, her husband was Prince Andrew, who was tied up in that whole Epstein case. A totally different situation. Anyway, an author came out and said, yes, that actually happened, Diddy and Sarah Ferguson. Her people came out and said, no. The author came back out and said, yes, and I got the proof. Watch your mouth. The royals, the actual king and queen, have now come out, according to sources, and they are upset. They said it's despicable. It's positively ghastly, which I'm assuming means really bad if you're fancy. And they are embarrassed by the idea that Sarah Ferguson would be tied up in the Diddy situation. But let's be honest, that is not worse than an actual Prince Andrew rolling around with Jeffrey Epstein, allegedly.
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18: 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Who the F is you?
19: 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Who the F is that? It's a 9-1-0 number, so you know it. 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

0: Palm Beach's old school hip hop jam at 93.3. What's up, Brian G? Rolling with you on a Saturday, Memorial Day weekend. Got your throwbacks on the way. Ashanti and Foolish in 4 minutes. It's Ice Cube and Mac 10.
1: Yeah.

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0: Jamming 93.3, the Palm Beach's old school hip hop. Schlitz gonna stop making beer after 177 years, so no more Schlitz malt liquor bull busting through. What drink did you used to sip on back in the day? But it probably wasn't all that good. Veronica.
1: Oh, it was bad. The Mad Dog 2020 orange, so gross. And 40s in the brown paper bag of 211 Steel Reserve.
0: I think we all did Mad Dog, but girl, Steel Reserve? That's bad.
1: Yes. So bad.
2: Yeah.

0: 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What's up, Brian G? Rolling with you on a Saturday all weekend long. We got your throwbacks on the way. Got 50 Cent in the club. Got Jade, Don't Walk Away, and Keith Sweat with Twisted. 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They stopped making it after 177 years. So we're just throwing it back. Drinks we used to drink back in the day. I was a St. Ives Special Brew guy. Cheryl, what were you drinking?
1: Oh, I had a few. The Private Stock and Wild Irish Rose Wine and then Miller High Life.
0: Private Stock. They used to call that P-Stock or the Head Wrecker.
1: I know, I fell down a hill at a park on them things one night.
0: So Private Stock and what, Mad Dog?
1: No, Wild Irish Rose. We call it Will I Run.
0: Well, that's probably why you fell down the hill, because you was running after some Private Stock and Wild Irish Rose. Well, you enjoy the rest of your holiday weekend and be careful.
1: Okay, I will. Thank y'all.
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You're home for Big Boy's Neighborhood in the morning. It's jamming 93.3. Brian Sheet hanging out with you on a Saturday. Got throwbacks on the way. Usher, Lil Jon, and Luda in 3 minutes. It's the Crossroads.

0: Jamming 93.3. Brian G, hanging out with you on a Saturday, Memorial Day weekend. Got your throwbacks on the way. Got Naughty by Nature, Hip Hop Array. Got Akon, Don't Matter, and Mark Morrison, Return of the Mag. Now, we've been paying your bills for a very long time. We just wrapped that up last week. Hopefully, you got a chance to score $1,000. But we got something big coming. Going to celebrate the 250th anniversary of the United States. And we're going to do it big. So we will tell you about it Monday morning. Make sure you're listening Monday. And to give you the big announcement, we are definitely going to hook you up as we celebrate America 250. So make sure you're listening Monday morning. We got you.
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1: 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I don't know what to do.
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0: 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What's up? It's Brian G. Hanging out with you on a Saturday. Got your throwbacks on the way. Rolling through your Memorial Day weekend. Got Tupac and Changes, Eminem and Rihanna, Love the Way You Lie, and Dr. Dre and Snoop Dogg, the next episode. Snoop Dogg got another project in the works, another movie he's working on. He's from Long Beach, so this makes sense. It's called The Faith of Long Beach. It's going to be produced in part by Death Row Films. So it's about a street fighter who was raised in a Long Beach group home. And he's trying to get through the present, working through his past, and trying to become a professional boxer to follow in his father's footsteps. Now, Snoop obviously not going to play in the boxing. I'm not exactly sure what Snoop's going to be yet, but he's an OG. So he's probably going to be able to play like some sort of street mentor type role. No word on when it's actually going to be produced or when it's going to start. It's been in the works since like 2022, like Common was originally attached to it. But now Snoop Dogg taking over the reins. So another project in the works for Death Row Pictures.
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0: Your home for Big Boy's Neighborhood in the morning. It's Jammin' 93.3. Coming up for you on the flip side, Outkast, So Fresh, So Clean is kicking off more of your favorite throwbacks. Also gonna do Mariah, Always Be My Baby. I'm Roxy Romeo, and it just keeps getting worse for Floyd Mayweather Jr. So he has just been ordered to pay almost $1 million in back child support and $32,850 a month after being legally declared the father of a four-year-old girl. So this now makes five children for Floyd. In March, a judge formally determined that Mayweather is the father of Price Moorhead. This case dates back to June 2023 when the mom, Paige Moorhead, petitioned the court to establish paternity of her daughter, who was born in December 2021. Paige alleged that she was in an intimate eight-year relationship with Mayweather. The relationship ended after she told him that she was pregnant. Paige also claimed that Mayweather tried to push her to abort the baby, and then he later dismissed her from her job at his Las Vegas strip club where she worked for 4 years. Mayweather was served multiple times and ordered to submit DNA testing, which he did not do. So that led to the court issuing a default judgment establishing him as the father. The judge also authorized Paige to place a lien of up to $2 million against Mayweather's California property. As of now, Mayweather has not responded to this, but the drama does not stop with Floyd Mayweather. Oh, no. Coming up for you in the next hour, I'll tell you what else is going on.
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